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5: 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And here is Chuck Benson.
6: Thank you, Aaron. Good afternoon, everyone. Containment on the Anderson Butte Road fire has increased to 50% following another day of hard work by firefighters. The fire remains at 78 acres with all control lines holding as crews continue to secure the perimeter and extinguish remaining heat. Firefighters have now completed mop-up approximately 200 feet inward from the perimeter, further securing the fire's edge. Snagging operations have also been completed throughout the area crews have been able to safely access. Some smoke remains visible in the interior of the fire, particularly in a steep drainage where heavy concentrations of hazardous trees make access difficult. Crews continue to assess those areas and address the remaining heat where they can do so safely. Resources assigned to the fire today include one falling module, 420-person hand crews, 4 Type 6 engines, and 3 water tenders. The investigation into the official cause of that fire remains ongoing. A Wilderville fire was quickly engaged and put out this morning, according to Rural Metro, with crews reminding the public that certain fire restrictions are still in effect. Firefighters fully contained and overhauled the grass and brush fire in the 300 block of Dexter Way about 8:51 this morning. Kept at just 0.1 acre, the fire did not damage any structures, and the cause also is currently under investigation. Emergency crews were dispatched at 3:01 a.m. this morning to a local house fire. Rural Metro, Grants Pass Fire, and the Oregon Department of Forestry were dispatched to the fire in the 600 block of Timber Lane. Reports indicate that someone was trapped inside. Crews performed a search of the building while knocking down the flames, but were unable to locate the occupant. The fire was confined to the interior with no spread to surrounding vegetation. The sheriff's office later located the occupant on Interstate 5 near the Manzanita rest area, who was eventually transported by American Medical Response to the hospital for evaluation. With assistance from the state fire marshal, Rural Metro is investigating the cause of that fire. Josephine County Sheriff's deputies stopped and arrested a suspect in a street bike chase for eluding and reckless driving. Eric Olson was attempting to elude law enforcement Tuesday at speeds of up to 100 miles per hour, weaving in and out of traffic in the process. After taking exit 55, he returned to a normal speed and was detained about 3:03 in the afternoon on Northeast Terry Lane. Deputies took Olson into custody for charges including felony elude and reckless driving. He was transported to and lodged in the adult jail, and his bike was towed from the scene and impounded for being uninsured. An officer with the Grants Pass Police apprehended a man driving a stolen vehicle outside Novus Glass after an observed unsafe lane change. Tuesday about 5:24 p.m., the officer was traveling north in the South Y when a Honda Pilot cut across all 4 lanes and pulled into the dirt parking lot at the 205 East Park Street business. A traffic stop was initiated. Upon contacting the driver, Christopher Davis, it was determined that the vehicle was stolen, and Davis was listed as a suspect out of the Red Bluff Police Department in California. The officer transported Davis to jail and lodged him for unauthorized use of a motor vehicle, and the stolen vehicle was towed from the scene later to be transported back to California. And we'll have more news after this important message.
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0: American Medical Response rate increase was approved during the County Commissioner's weekly business session this morning. AMR was requesting a 10% increase, believed to be necessary to offset labor costs. There will be no retroactive billing or financial impact on Medicare and Medicaid. The impact will be slowly barred by the insurance companies. A motion to approve the increase passed unanimously. Public education, mobile home parks, and the community's elder population were brought up during public comment, and the consent calendar was approved unanimously. Grants Pass police detained and lodged a suspect wanted on a detainer and found with drug paraphernalia Tuesday afternoon. Officers observed Kyle Palomino at the Rogue River Highway Market in Dilley. He was taken into custody by 12:18 p.m. and his parole officer requested a detainer. Palomino informed law enforcement that he had a syringe in his sock, which was found to have a white crystalline residue inside. The plunger of the syringe field tested positive for the presumptive presence of methamphetamine. So officers took Palomino to the Josephine County Jail to be lodged on the detainer and the meth possession charge, the latter of which was not filed by the district attorney's office. Grants Pass police responded to a local Carl's Jr. where a woman was reported to be trespassing and threatening staff. Dispatch was notified of the incident at the 1802 Northwest 6th Street business around 6:55 p.m. An employee called 911 to report the suspect, later identified as Shani Fedoski, had returned to the restaurant after having previously been trespassed. She had ordered food and then began yelling at and threatening the staff before going outside. The employee said this has been an ongoing issue with Fedoski, and officers reported to the scene. Fedoski was detained and trespassed from not just Carl's Jr., but the nearby Wendy's and the Lucky Duck as well. Police lodged Fedoski in the Josephine County Jail for criminal trespass in the second degree, a charge that was not filed by the DA, and she was released at 10:08 this morning. And finally, Winco Loss Prevention detained a shoplifting suspect Tuesday, leading to his arrest by Grants Pass Police. A call to 911 by the 231 Northeast Terry Lane Grocer staff reported the suspect had been taken to the Loss Prevention Office after stealing almost $9 worth of food. Surveillance of the crime was captured, and his name was not known at the time of the report. Law enforcement arrived and took the suspect, identified as Brett Matheson, into custody. He was trespassed per the request of management and transported to the adult jail for a third-degree theft charge. The charge was not filed, and he was released this morning also at 11:02 a.m. And that's the latest news of Grants Pass in Southern Oregon. Details of these stories and more available on the station's website. I'm Chuck Benson reporting for KAJO 99.7 FM 1270 or the AM band and streamed at KAJO.com.
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2: 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Tonight, they say partly cloudy skies, low 48, clouds on the increase for tomorrow, still warm, up to 82. Rain likely, at least in the morning part of the day, Friday, then partly sunny by the afternoon, only high 60s. And looking ahead to the weekend, Saturday, mostly sunny, near 70. Looks like much the same expected for Sunday. Right now, mostly blue-looking skies out there. Very pleasant. 81 degrees here in South Grants Pass at KJO.

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3: Thank you again, Aaron, and again, afternoon, everyone. The Grants Pass Cavemen faced their first conference opponent this Friday night, traveling to Bedford to go against the Black Tornado. The latest coaches poll has Grants Pass ranked fifth, up one place from sixth last week, while North Medford dropped out of the top ten. Conference foe Willamette is ranked seventh, and although Sheldon is not in the top ten, they received enough votes to be mentioned. The Cavemen have the only non-conference game this Friday. South Medford is at North Salem, and Sheldon is on the road at Sprague. Willamette has a bye. Other local schools include North Valley hosting Henley, while Hidden Valley welcomes Phoenix. St. Mary is home to Bandon, and Lakeview is at the Illinois Valley. Join us tonight, though, at 7 o'clock for the Oregon Ducks football show. You can listen in on how the Ducks are preparing for this Sunday's ranked matchup against number 12 USC. New York Giants quarterback Jackson Dart is expected to have season-ending knee surgery. Dart's ACL is intact, and the second-year star is expected to make a full recovery, but he did suffer damage to his MCL, PCL, and meniscus. Dart suffered the injury to his left knee during the opening possession of Monday's 28-6 loss to the LA Rams. Giants coach John Harbaugh said Tuesday that evaluations on Dart's knee are still ongoing, and he declined to comment any further on the timeline to his return. Free agent wide receiver Brandon Cooks is signing with the San Francisco 49ers practice squad initially to get up to speed for games. Cooks, 32, joins the Niners team that has lost wideouts Ricky Pearsall, Deshaun Stribling, and Demarcus Robinson to injury this season. Meanwhile, the veteran wide receiver Mike Evans will need to be managed this week with a hip injury. Yordan Alvarez has resumed his Triple Crown push with a home run and three RBIs as the Astros beat the Mariners 7-0 last night to pull even with the Texas Rangers atop the American League West. Houston snapped a three-game skid and tied the Rangers at 78-79 following their 6-3 loss to the New York Mets at home. Both teams have five games remaining, and the Astros hold the head-to-head tiebreaker. Seattle, though, is on the brink of elimination one season after winning the West for the first time in 24 years and coming within one victory of the franchise's first World Series appearance. The Mariners and the Astros are playing again tonight at 7 o'clock. The Giants lost Game 2 of their series with the Minnesota Twins 3-2 in San Francisco last night. Minnesota's Taj Bradley held the Giants to a run on three hits in six innings Tuesday night. Bradley struck out Drew Gilbert, leading off the first for his 200th strikeout of the season. He became the ninth pitcher in the majors to reach that 200 strikeout plateau this year and finished Tuesday's game with six Ks, giving him 205 for the year. And San Francisco scored a run in the ninth and had been at first and second with two outs before Jeff Holman struck out Victor Barracuda, swinging on a 3-2 slider to earn his sixth save. Giants starter Anthony Molina retired the first 10 Minnesota hitters before Brooks Lee singled with one out in the fourth. Molina carried a 1-0 lead into the sixth. The Giants and Twins are playing their series finale right now, almost done in the ninth inning. It was Minnesota leading by a score of 4-2. At Sports News, I'm Chuck Benson reporting here on KAJO 99.7 FM, 1270 on the AM band and streamed at KAJO.com.
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Jesus Jones, right here, right now. 99.7, 1270 KJO. And tomorrow night, Caveman Corner on the air live from Beacon Drive at Abby's legendary pizza location here in Grants Pass. 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

Smash Mouth from Shrek and I'm a Believer. 99.7 KJO with more music, more variety coming up here in moments. Right now, quick reminder brought to you by All American City Landscaping, from complete design and installation to lawn care and maintenance. The Hugo Ladies annual quilt show is coming up on Friday and Saturday, October 2nd and 3rd, 9 to 3. If you want to get some more info, their number is 406-580-2947, and they were our guests today on the KJO Community Spotlight. A great group of people there. The Hugo Ladies at that historic schoolhouse there on Hugo Road. Yeah, the big event, October 2nd and 3rd. Don't miss it, the Big Quilt Show. 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
2: Fox News, I'm Carmen Roberts. President Trump welcomes China's President Xi to Washington for a state visit as the leaders look to maintain stability in the U.S.-China relationship. GOP Senator Steve Daines tells Fox News.
3: The stakes could not be higher. The world will be watching every moment, every word coming out of Washington this week.
2: The heads of Anthropic and OpenAI pleaded with the UN General Assembly today to regulate artificial intelligence, warning that without safeguards, AI could pose a risk to humanity.
4: We don't want to fall into the trap of blind optimism. We also don't want to fall into the trap of doomerism either.
2: OpenAI CEO Sam Altman. And yesterday, President Trump brushed off concerns about AI again. And a Tennessee judge issues a temporary restraining order against Dolly Parton's nephew, Brian Seaver, accused of threatening violence and trying to damage her estate. 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
1: Fox News, I'm Chris DeMeo. President Trump greeting China's President Xi Jinping ahead of their meeting at the White House Thursday.
2: We had some good meetings in terms of various things. I won't go into details. You'll be reading about it pretty soon. But we had some very good meetings.
1: The president is expected to discuss the Iran war and artificial intelligence with Xi. All eyes are on the cost of oil as the midterms are fast approaching. Treasury Secretary Scott Bessent is optimistic.
3: There are two kinds of inflation. There's headline inflation and core inflation. And what we've seen is that we do have a supply shock here with the Iran conflict. We're going to get to the other side of this. On the other side, what we've seen is this has not moved through to core inflation. Core inflation has actually moved down.
1: Bessent appearing on Fox's special report. 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
1: The caveman defense stood tall. 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
2: Fox News, I'm Chris DeMeo. President Trump greeting China's President Xi Jinping ahead of their meeting at the White House Thursday.
3: We had some good meetings in terms of various things. I won't go into details. You'll be reading about it pretty soon. But we had some very good meetings.
2: The president is likely to discuss the Iran war and artificial intelligence with Xi. Affordability and the economy continue to be the big concerns as the midterms approach. Treasury Secretary Scott Bessent says that the economy is very strong.
4: Unlike under the Biden administration, where we had negative wage growth, we are seeing substantial wage growth here. That wage growth is going to continue going. We will get to the other side of this Iran conflict. The energy prices will drop.
2: A recent NPR PBS News Marist poll shows voters favor Democrats on the economy 42% to 38%. 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
2: News. I'm Sue Guzman. President Trump greeting China's President Xi Jinping at Joint Base Andrews ahead of their official meeting at the White House tomorrow. He tells reporters they had a very good day.
3: We had some good meetings in terms of various things. I won't go into details. You'll be reading about it pretty soon. But we had some very good meetings.
2: The president expected to discuss the Iran conflict as well as artificial intelligence with Xi. He's expected also to pitch a hotline that's meant to address security issues. Venezuela's acting president, Delcy Rodriguez, addressing the U.N. General Assembly for the first time
4: Wednesday. Thanking President Trump for resuming diplomatic ties, calling the dispute with the U.S. and earthquakes in Venezuela major tests of its life as a nation. Stressing recovery will take time, but noting Venezuela has started a democratic process and there will be elections.
2: Fox's Kristen Goodwin. 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
2: News. I'm Sue Guzman. President Trump greeting China's President Xi Jinping at Joint Base Andrews ahead of their official meeting at the White House tomorrow. He tells reporters they had a very good day.
3: We had some good meetings in terms of various things. I won't go into details. You'll be reading about it pretty soon. But we had some very good meetings.
2: The president expected to discuss the Iran conflict as well as artificial intelligence with Xi. He's expected also to pitch a hotline that's meant to address security issues. Venezuela's acting president, Delcy Rodriguez, addressing the U.N. General Assembly for the first time Wednesday.
4: Thanking President Trump for resuming diplomatic ties, calling the dispute with the U.S. and earthquakes in Venezuela major tests of its life as a nation. Stressing recovery will take time, but noting Venezuela has started a democratic process and there will be elections.
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3: News. I'm Sue Guzman. A federal judge this morning temporarily blocking President Trump's move to ban three news outlets from the White House grounds. The judge ruling CNN, MS Now, and Politico must have their access restored for the next 2 weeks. There's been no response so far from the White House. President Trump sits down today with China's President Xi Jinping. Head of the meeting, Treasury Secretary Scott Bessent announced that a trade deal with the U.S. and China that was set to expire in November has been extended to January.
4: We're going to see probably some announcements of maybe financial services, ag purchases. So there's quite a bit going on here.
3: Bessent with Fox's Brett Baer. And forecasters warning of possible mudslides and life-threatening flooding. Hurricane Polo skirting the Pacific coast of Mexico and Tropical Storm Nolo is forming the Pacific could impact Hawaii. 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
2: Fox News, I'm Chris DeMeo. President Trump meets today with China's President Xi Jinping at the White House. He says he'll be joined by some heavyweights.
3: I would say you have the entire tech world, the entire banking world, and a lot more. No, you have I think it's sort of the, if you go by points, I think it's the ultimate crowd.
2: Xi and the president are expected to discuss the Iran war and artificial intelligence. Venezuelan acting President Delcy Rodriguez addressing the United Nations General Assembly for the first time.
4: Thanking President Trump for resuming diplomatic ties, calling the dispute with the U.S. and earthquakes in Venezuela major tests of its life as a nation. Stressing recovery will take time, but noting Venezuela has started a democratic process and there will be elections.
2: That's Fox's Kristen Goodwin reporting. 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
2: News. I'm Sue Guzman. President Trump sits down today with China's President Xi Jinping. He greeted the Chinese leader at Joint Base Andrews yesterday. He boasted about the business leaders who will be in attendance.
3: I would say you have the entire tech world, the entire banking world, and a lot more. No, you have a I think it's sort of the, if you go by points, I think it's the ultimate crowd.
2: And the topics of a discussion expected to include the conflict in Iran and artificial intelligence. Federal judge temporarily blocking President Trump's move to ban three news outlets from the White House grounds. The judge ruling CNN, MS Now, and Politico must have their access restored for the next 2 weeks. There's been no comment so far from the White House. America's listening to Fox News.
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2: News. I'm CJ Papa. First time in more than a decade, China's President Xi in our nation's capital, this time meeting President Trump.
3: There will be a military review at the Rose Garden. The demonstrations are expected to close with a B-2 Spirit and four F-22 Raptors as the two leaders try to stabilize a relationship that has, at times, been marked by tension.
2: Fox's Madeline Rivera, but it's not all fun and games.
4: Xi is a tough guy to deal with. He's here. There's a lot that President Trump wants to get done with him, but there is a lot that Xi is signaling he will not do. When it comes to Taiwan, Xi says Taiwan is the core of his core interests.
2: Fox's Peter Ducey at the White House. Israeli Prime Minister Benjamin Netanyahu addresses the UN General Assembly, expected to discuss the war in Iran and other topics. 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
6: Good morning. Local news this time brought to you by the Appliance and Mower Center. I'm Alex Bauer reporting. The Josephine County Sheriff's Office is searching for a missing teen. Tony Fletcher was last seen on September 19th around 11 p.m. on Caves Highway. He is described as a 14-year-old, 5'10", Caucasian male with light brownish blonde hair and blue eyes. He was wearing blue jeans, a light blue shirt, and a white baseball hat. Tony likes to hang out at Jubilee Park and maybe in a white Mazda sedan. If you have any information on Tony's whereabouts, please contact the Josephine County Sheriff's Office at 541-474-5123 and reference case number 26-25755. In other news, Jackson County Sheriff's Office and multiple local

0: state, and federal law enforcement partners conducted a coordinated law enforcement operation on a drug trafficking organization yesterday in Jackson County. This operation involved the simultaneous service of multiple search warrants. This included a helicopter in the area of West Main Street and Hanley Road that was part of a federal search warrant. The increased police presence included residences and businesses in Medford, Central Point, Eagle Point, Rogue River, and Jacksonville. There is no known ongoing threat to the general public. Please continue to avoid the properties while law enforcement personnel secure each scene and investigate. This is an active and ongoing operation. A Wilderville man, fire that is, was quickly engaged and put out yesterday morning, according to Rural Metro, with crews reminding the public that certain fire restrictions are still in effect. Firefighters fully contained and overhauled the grass and brush fire in the 300 block of Dexter Way around 8:51 a.m. Kept it at just 1/10 of an acre. The fire did not damage any structures, and the cause is currently under investigation. It serves as a reminder that conditions are still conducive to fire spread despite cooler weather. Rural Metro reminds the public that caution must be taken with any outdoor activity that may create a spark. Residents should carefully review restrictions still in effect by the Oregon Department of Forestry Southwest Oregon District. An American Medical Response rate increase was approved during the commissioner's weekly business session. AMR was requesting a 10% increase believed to be necessary to offset labor costs. There will be no retroactive billing or financial impact on Medicare and Medicaid. The impact will be solely borne by insurance companies. A motion to approve the increase passed 3-0. Public education, mobile home parks, and the community's elder population were brought up during public comment, and the consent calendar was approved unanimously. And we have more local news coming up after this. With all this summer heat, it's nice to unwind with a cool, refreshing beverage from the refrigerator. 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Local news continues here on KJO. Emergency crews were dispatched at 3:01 a.m. yesterday to a local house fire. Rural Metro Fire, Grants Pass Fire, and the Oregon Department of Forestry Southwest Oregon District were dispatched to the blaze in the 600 block of Timber Lane. Reports indicated that someone was trapped inside. Crews performed a search of the building while knocking down flames, but were unable to locate the occupant. The fire was confined to the interior with no spread to surrounding vegetation. The Josephine County Sheriff's Office later located the occupant on Interstate 5 near the Manzanita Rest Area, who was eventually transported by American Medical Response to the hospital for an evaluation. With assistance from the Oregon State Fire Marshal, Rural Metro is investigating the cause. In other news, an officer with Grants Pass Police apprehended a man driving a stolen vehicle outside Nova's Glass after an observed unsafe lane change. Tuesday around 5:24 p.m., the officer was traveling north in the South Y when a Honda Pilot cut across all four lanes and pulled into the dirt parking lot at the 205 East Park Street business. A traffic stop was initiated. Upon contacting the driver, Christopher Davis, it was determined that the vehicle was stolen, and Davis was a listed suspect out of the Red Bluff Police Department in California. The officer transported Davis to jail and lodged him for unauthorized use of a motor vehicle. The stolen vehicle was towed from the scene to later be transported back to California. Josephine County Sheriff's deputies stopped and arrested the suspect in a street bike chase for eluding and reckless driving. Eric Olson was attempting to elude law enforcement Tuesday at speeds of up to 100 miles per hour, weaving in and out of traffic in the process. After taking exit 55, he returned to a normal speed and was detained around 3:03 p.m. on Northeast Terry Lane. Deputies took Olson into custody for charges including felony elude and reckless driving. He was transported to and lodged in the adult jail facility. His bike was towed from the scene and impounded for being uninsured. And that is your look at local news here on KJO. Thanks again to the Appliance and Mower Center. weather coming up next.
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0: 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As of 6:10, it is about 48 degrees in South Grants Pass, making our way to a high of 84 today. A light and variable wind becoming southwest this afternoon. Winds gusting as high as 18 miles per hour. Expect more of that wind tonight. Rain as well, mainly before 3 a.m. and a low of 51. They're saying now just a 30% chance of rain before 7 a.m. Friday. Should be mostly sunny with a high near 66 and a southwest wind becoming northwest that afternoon. Still some wind on the way Saturday, mostly sunny and a high of 70, then up to 70 again and more sun for Sunday. Let's see. Sunrise this morning, 7:03. Sunset tonight, 7:06. Again at 6:11. 48 degrees in South Grants Pass, and a big thank you to Affordable Truck and RV for this update on the weather. 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
0: 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Again, I'm Alex Bauer reporting. Join the voice of the cavemen, Chuck Benson, tonight at Abby's on Beacon Drive for Caveman Corner at 6:30. Revisit last week's shutout win at home against Sprague and listen in to hear how Grants Pass is preparing for tomorrow night's conference opener against North Medford at Spiegelberg Stadium. The NFL in other news kicks off week 3 tonight with Thursday night football. The Green Bay Packers play host to the Atlanta Falcons. Game time is scheduled for 5:15. Justin Herbert shut down leadership questions amid Chargers' 0-2 start. After being asked for a second time yesterday about increased vocal leadership on the Los Angeles Chargers amid the team's start, Herbert cut the question off, saying, quote, "I don't think there's a lack of vocal leadership at all, so I'm going to stop you right there and say that it's very present," unquote, he said. He continued, "I don't think anyone is panicked or worried because that's not going to be the sentiment. It's moving on to the next play and understand that we are close. We have made mistakes. How do we fix it?" Josh Naylor kept the Mariners' playoff hopes alive with a walk-off single in the bottom of the 10th last night against the Houston Astros in a 6-5 win. The Mariners would need both the Astros and the Rangers to lose out, and Seattle would need to win out to make the playoffs. The Mariners host the Los Angeles Rams for a 4-game series beginning tonight at 6:40. And lastly, Walker Jenkins' pinch-hit RBI single in the top of the 7th inning keyed the Minnesota Twins' 4-2 victory over the Giants in San Francisco. The Giants have today off before playing their final 3-game series of the season. San Francisco hosts

0: the Los Angeles Dodgers tomorrow night at 7:15. And that is your look at sports. Thanks again to our friends at Grants Pass Automotive.
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There you go. Lauren Daigle with You Say. Inspiration for the 6 o'clock hour. And a good morning to you. 6:20 on the dot. 48 degrees. I'm Alex Bauer coming at you right here on your variety station. And hey, guess what? Hunger Action Month is still going strong. You have an opportunity to help out the food bank today at Fred Meyer. They're hosting the Stuff the Truck event from 10 a.m. until 1 p.m. today. Just be sure to hop on over there. Bring some cans of food. Now, Phil Collins.

That is Pink right here on KJOLIC. Perfect. And you stay close, my friend. We have some local news headlines on the way. After this one, it's Private Eyes from Daryl Hall and John Oates.

0: Again, Hall & Oates right here on KAJO. It's now time for headlines.
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1: The Caveman defense stood tall. 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

0: The Doobie Brothers, Take Me in Your Arms, Rock Me, right here on KJO. It just occurred to me that when I was putting together the weather slip this morning, the little weather sheet, I kept the date from yesterday. Happy Thursday, September 24th.
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3: 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Sunday, September 27th is Ladies Hat Day and Oregon Championship Day, with free admission for ladies wearing a hat, baseball caps excluded. 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Complimentary wine tasting featuring a local winery, with post time for the first race at the Josephine County Fairgrounds at 5 p.m. The 10-day fall race meet is presented by the Horsemen's Racing Association. Back by popular demand this season is the Win, Place, and Show contest. 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

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We'll be opening up our doors at 8 o'clock this morning. 8 to 4, Monday through Friday, you can stop on and drop off some non-perishable foods at the food bank. Don't forget to drop off some costumes as well for Grants Pass Costume Drive. Distribution will be October 18th, so we have now until the 16th to gather up as many costumes as we can. All sizes are encouraged. Here's Los Lonely Boys.

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2: News, I'm Tom Graham. President Trump hosting Chinese leader Xi Jinping in Washington today. The two leaders expected to discuss Taiwan, trade, and artificial intelligence. The visit follows a warning about Chinese hackers.
3: The NSA and FBI put out a joint advisory just last month accusing Chinese AI systems of stealing American companies' IP.
2: Fox's Peter Doocy at the White House. The UN General Assembly continues in New York City. Israeli Prime Minister Benjamin Netanyahu is set to speak today. A powerful nor'easter threatening millions along the East Coast through Saturday from Virginia to Massachusetts.
4: The biggest impacts are expected from Long Island to New England, where strong winds, coastal flooding, high surf, and beach erosion will become concerns. Gusts could exceed 45 miles an hour with locally higher gusts possible.
2: Fox meteorologist Adam Klotz. 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
7: And this look at local news brought to you by Countryside Village. I'm Alex Bauer reporting. The Board of Commissioners considered the dismissal or disciplining of, or to hear complaints or charges brought against a public officer, employee, staff member, or individual agent Wednesday in executive session. The Human Resources Department was authorized to move forward with an investigation as needed without objection from the board. Another executive session will be held in the BCC conference room at 1:30 p.m. today to consider the employment of a public officer, employee, staff member, or individual agent. Before the session, the board will meet at 10 a.m. this morning for a legal counsel update. The agenda items include approval to increase the spending limit for Snell Wilmer and a request for a proposal for contracted attorney services. Another executive session will follow in consideration of District Court case Stephen Eric Fitch versus Josephine County et al. And a Court Security Advisory Committee update. In other news, the Josephine County Sheriff's Office is searching for a missing teen. Tony Fletcher was last seen on September 19th around 11 p.m. on Caves Highway. He's described as a 14-year-old, 5'10" Caucasian male with light brownish-blonde hair and blue eyes. He was wearing blue jeans, a light blue shirt, and a white baseball bat. Hat, that is. Tony likes to hang out at Jubilee Park and maybe in a white Mazda sedan. If you have any information on Tony's whereabouts, please contact the Josephine County Sheriff's Office at 541-474-5123. Jackson County Sheriff's Office and multiple local, state, and federal law enforcement partners

0: conducted a coordinated law enforcement operation on a drug trafficking organization yesterday in Jackson County. The operation involved the simultaneous service of multiple search warrants. It included an increased law enforcement presence, including police tactical vehicles in several areas while these operations were underway. A helicopter was on the scene as well, in the area of West Main Street and Hanley Road that was part of a federal search warrant. The increased police presence included residences and businesses in Medford, Central Point, Eagle Point, Rogue River, and Jacksonville. There is no ongoing threat to the general public. This is an active and ongoing operation. A Wilderville fire was quickly engaged and put out yesterday morning, according to Rural Metro, with crews reminding the public that certain fire restrictions are still in effect. Firefighters fully contained and overhauled the grass and brush fire in the 300 block of Dexter Way around 8:51 a.m. Kept it at just 1/10 of an acre, the fire did not damage any structures, and the cause is currently under investigation. It serves as a reminder that conditions are still conducive to fire spread despite cooler weather. Rural Metro reminds the public that caution must be taken with any outdoor activity that may create a spark. Residents should carefully review restrictions still in effect by the Oregon Department of Forestry Southwest Oregon District. And we have more local news coming up after this.
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0: Local news continues here on KJO. Emergency crews were dispatched at 3:01 a.m. yesterday to a local house fire. Rural Metro Fire, Grants Pass Fire, and the Oregon Department of Forestry Southwest Oregon District were dispatched to the blaze in the 600 block of Timber Lane. Reports indicated that someone was trapped inside. Crews performed a search of the building while knocking down flames, but were unable to locate the occupant. The fire was confined to the interior with no spread to surrounding vegetation. The Josephine County Sheriff's Office later located the occupant on Interstate 5 near the Manzanita Rest Area, who was eventually transported by American Medical Response to a hospital for an evaluation. With assistance from the Oregon State Fire Marshal, Rural Metro is investigating the cause. In other news, Grants Pass police detained and lodged a suspect wanted on a detainer and found with drug paraphernalia Tuesday afternoon. Officers observed Kyle Palomino at the Rogue River Highway Market and Deli. He was taken into custody at 12:18 p.m. and his parole officer requested a detainer. Palomino informed law enforcement that he had a syringe in his sock, which was found to have a white crystalline residue inside. The plunger of the syringe field tested positive for the presence of meth. Officers then took Palomino to the Josephine County Jail to be lodged on the detainer and meth possession charge, the latter of which was not filed by the district attorney's office. Grants Pass police responded to a local Carl's Jr. where a woman was reported to be trespassing and threatening staff. Dispatch was notified of the incident at the 1802 Northwest 6th Street business around 6:55 p.m. An employee called 911 to report the suspect, later identified as Shani Fidowski, had returned to the restaurant after having been previously trespassed. She had ordered food, then began yelling at and threatening staff before going outside. The employee said this has been an ongoing issue with Fidowski, and officers reported to the scene. Fidowski was detained and trespassed from not just the Carl's Jr., but the nearby Wendy's and Lucky Duck as well. Police lodged Fidowski in the Josephine County Jail for criminal trespass in the second degree, a charge that was not filed by the district attorney. She was released at 10:08 yesterday morning. And lastly, Winco Loss Prevention detained a shoplifting suspect Tuesday, leading to his arrest by Grants Pass Police. A call to 911 by 231 Northeast Terry Lane Grocer staff reported the suspect had been taken to the Loss Prevention office after stealing almost $9 worth of food. Surveillance of the crime was captured, and his name was not known at the time of the report. Law enforcement arrived and took the suspect, identified as Brett Matheson, into custody. He was transported per request of management

0: and transported to the adult jail facility for a third-degree theft charge. The charge was not filed, and he was released at 11.02 a.m. yesterday morning. And that is your look at local news. Thanks again to our friends at Countryside Village. Weather coming up next.
1: Ready to

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2: 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It is just about 7:11, 48 degrees on this Thursday, September 24th. Partly sunny conditions expected with a high of 84 today. A light and variable wind becoming southwest in the afternoon, with winds gusting as high as 18 miles per hour. Tonight, rain expected, mainly before 3 a.m. and a low of 51 with a west and southwest wind. Just a 30% chance of rain before 7 a.m. Friday. Mostly sunny and a high of 66 with a southwest wind becoming northwest that afternoon. More wind Saturday afternoon and more sun too, a high of 70. Then back to 70 and sunny conditions on Sunday. Yesterday's high was 82 with a low of about 46. Medford's high was 79 with a low of 44 degrees. Sunset tonight, 7:06, and sunrise tomorrow morning should be 7:04. Again, just about 7:12, 48 degrees. 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Sports are coming up next.
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2: 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Again, I'm Alex Bauer reporting. Join the voice of the caveman, Chuck Benson, tonight at Abby's on Beacon Drive for Caveman Corner at 6:30. Revisit last week's shutout win at home against Sprague and listen in to hear how Grants Pass is preparing for tomorrow night's conference opener against North Medford at Spiegelberg Stadium. In other news, the NFL kicks off week 3 tonight with Thursday Night Football. The Green Bay Packers play host to the Atlanta Falcons. Game time is scheduled for 5:15. Justin Herbert shut down leadership questions amid Chargers' 0-2 start after being asked for a second time yesterday about increased vocal leadership on the Los Angeles Chargers. Amid the team's start, Herbert cut the question off, saying, quote, "I don't think there's a lack of vocal leadership at all, so I'm going to stop you right there and say that it's very present. I don't think anyone is panicked or worried because that's not going to be the sentiment. It's moving on to the next play and understand that we are close. We've made mistakes. How do we fix it?" Unquote. Josh Naylor kept the Mariners' playoff hopes alive with a walk-off single in the bottom of the 10th last night against the Houston Astros in a 6-5 win. The Mariners would need both the Astros and the Rangers to lose out, and Seattle would need to win out to make the playoffs. The Mariners host the Los Angeles Angels for a 4-game series beginning tonight at 6:40. And Walker Jenkins' pinch-hit RBI single in the top of the 7th inning keyed the Minnesota Twins' 4-2 victory over the Giants in San Francisco. The Giants have today off before playing their final three.

0: three-game series of the season. San Francisco hosts the Los Angeles Dodgers tomorrow night at 7:15. And that is your look at sports. Again, thanks to Grants Pass Toyota. 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

Something better. Blanca with Darren Wells on AAJO. Good morning and a happy Thursday to you. Let's make it a thrilling one, shall we? You know, gotta keep that alliteration going. It's something I love ever since I learned about it in high school English class. Anyway, with that tangent out of the way, it's 48 degrees in South Grants Pass. I'm Alex Bauer bringing you the Romantics.

0: Money for Nothing. Dire Straits right here on KAJO. It's now time for some local headlines.
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0: And you can find these stories in full at KAJO.com. I'm Alex Bauer reporting. The Board of Commissioners considered the dismissal or disciplining of, or to hear complaints or charges brought against a public officer, employee, staff member, or individual agent Wednesday in executive session. In other news, the Josephine County Sheriff's Office is searching for a missing teen. Jackson County Sheriff's Office and multiple local, state, and federal law enforcement partners conducted a coordinated law enforcement operation on a drug trafficking organization yesterday in Jackson County. The Wilderville fire was quickly engaged and put out yesterday morning, according to Rural Metro, with crews reminding the public that certain fire restrictions are still in effect. An American Medical Response rate increase was approved during the commissioner's weekly business session. Emergency crews were dispatched yesterday at 3:01 a.m. to a local house fire. Grants Pass police detained and lodged a suspect wanted on a detainer and found with drug paraphernalia Tuesday afternoon. Grants Pass police responded to a local Carl's Jr. where a woman was reported to be trespassing and threatening staff. Winco Loss Prevention detained a shoplifting suspect Tuesday, leading to his arrest by Grants Pass police. An officer with Grants Pass police apprehended

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0: Take it easy from the Eagles on your variety station, KAJO. 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
2: News. I'm CJ Papa. President Trump and his counterpart from China exchanging gifts this morning at the White House. Fox's Peter Ducey is there.
3: The president's got AI on the mind. We know that because first thing this morning, he posted a big day with President Xi of China. Super intelligence will be a big topic of discussion, but I want to leave it exactly where it is. That is China's position. Also, our guardrail is the DOJ. The DOJ recently has been busy trying to keep China in line on this.
2: That's not the only topic.
4: China has some red lines, too, especially on Taiwan. So all eyes will be on President Trump to see if he pauses a $14 billion arms sale to Taiwan. Xi wants him to.
2: Fox's Manuel Rivera in D.C. Hawaii's Governor Josh Green closes state and county offices and public schools on the Big Island with Tropical Storm Nolo approaching. It's forecast to become a hurricane tonight. 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
7: There you go. A big thank you to Pop Cleaning for this update on the weather. Let's see what we have coming up today. Partly sunny skies and a high of 84 degrees. A light and variable wind becoming southwest this afternoon with wind gusts as high as 18 miles per hour. Rain tonight before 3 a.m. and a low of 51 with a west and southwest wind. And that chance of precipitation is 90%. However, just a 30%

0: 30% chance of rain before 7 a.m. tomorrow. Mostly sunny and a high of 66. More of that wind coming through with more sun and wind on Saturday. High of 70 and back up to 70 with just sunny skies expected Sunday. Yesterday's high in Grants Pass was 82 with a low of 46. Medford's high was 79 with a low of 44. Yesterday's high for the national temperature extremes was 108 at Death Valley, California. And in Seneca, Oregon, we had a low of 26.
1: KJO.

Black or White from Michael Jackson. It is KJO, and it is Hunger Action Month. Today, in fact, if you hop on over to Fred Meyer from 10 until 1 a.m., you can help stuff the truck. That's right. That's going on. Again, 10 to 1 a.m.

0: today. And, of course, you can always stop on into our studio, drop off some non-perishable food for the food bank. Any barrel that you see around town that is a food bank barrel, of course, you can drop off food in there as well, because every little bit counts in reaching the food bank's goal this month of getting 10,000 pounds of food.
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2: You are listening to KJO, and it's now time that we'll take a look at local news right here on your variety station. Emergency responders were alerted and dispatched to a traffic accident Wednesday evening. The Illinois Valley Fire District and American Medical Response reported to the incident in the 100 block of Wild Park Lane, Selma, at 6:20 p.m. Upon arrival, units identified a vehicle that had collided with a power pole. The vehicle was unoccupied, and a subsequent search of the surrounding area yielded no individuals. Pacific Power worked to restore electrical service. The vehicle has been flagged, and the Josephine County Sheriff's Office was notified for further action. In other news, the Josephine County Sheriff's Office is searching for a missing teen. Tony Fletcher was last seen on September 19th around 11 p.m. on Caves Highway. He is described as a 14-year-old, 5'10" Caucasian male with light brownish blonde hair and blue eyes. He was wearing blue jeans, a light blue shirt, and a white baseball hat. Tony likes to hang out at Jubilee Park and maybe in a white Mazda sedan. If you have any information on Tony's whereabouts, please contact the Josephine

0: meeting will be held in the BCC conference room today at 1:30 p.m. to consider the employment of a public officer, employee, staff member, or individual agent. Before the session, the board will meet at 10 a.m. for a legal counsel update. The agenda items include approval to increase the spending limit for Snell Wilmer and a request for a proposal for contracted attorney services. Another executive session will follow in consideration of District Court case Stephen Eric Fitch versus Josephine County et al. And a court security advisory committee update. An American Medical Response rate increase was approved during the commissioner's weekly business session yesterday. AMR was requesting a 10% increase, believed to be necessary to offset labor costs. There will be no retroactive billing or financial impact on Medicare and Medicaid. The impact will solely be bared by insurance companies. A motion to approve the increase passed 3-0. Public education, mobile home parks, and the community's elder population were brought up during public comment, and the consent calendar was approved unanimously. Emergency crews were dispatched yesterday at 3:01 a.m. to a local house fire. Rural Metro Fire, Grants Pass Fire, and the Oregon Department of Forestry Southwest Oregon District were dispatched to the fire in the 600 block of Timber Lane. Reports indicated that someone was trapped inside. Crews performed a search of the building while knocking down flames, but were unable to locate the occupant. The fire was confined to the interior with no spread to surrounding vegetation. The Josephine County Sheriff's Office later located the occupant on Interstate 5 near the Manzanita Rest Area, who was eventually transported by American Medical Response to the hospital for an evaluation. With assistance from the Oregon State Fire Marshal, Rural Metro is investigating the cause. And lastly, Grants Pass police detained and lodged a suspect wanted on a detainer and found with drug paraphernalia Tuesday afternoon. Officers observed Kyle Palomino at the Rogue River Highway Market in Delhi. He was taken into custody by 12:18 p.m. and his parole officer requested a detainer. Palomino informed law enforcement that he had a syringe in his pocket, rather sock, which was found to have a white crystalline residue inside. The plunger of the syringe field tested positive for the presence of methamphetamine. Officers then took Palomino to the Josephine County Jail to be lodged on the detainer and meth possession charge, the latter of which was not filed by the district attorney's office. And that's your look at local news here on KAJO.
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0: And how about that one from Naked Eyes right here on KAJO? Always something there to remind me, which reminds me, as far as music is concerned, it's time for the Wacky Tracky. What could it be? Well, we'll find out because it is a brand new track today that has been wackified in some way, shape, or form. And you know my number, but just in case you don't, if this is your first time playing, it is 472-1270. Again, that is 541-472-1270. And all you got to do is call me and tell me what you think this Wacky Tracky's title is. Just the song title. I don't need the artist or any other details, just the song title. But I guess brownie points if you want to give me those. Either way, you'll be winning a Scoops and More gift certificate this time around. So grab that phone and be at the ready. 472-1270. What do you think this song title is? Oh, man, sounds very weird when it is backwards, reversed, flipped around, if you will. We're on to the phones. What do you think? What is that song title?
1: It's Hall & Oates. You make my dreams come true.
0: Oh, right on it. There you go, my friend. Nice.
1: Beautiful.
0: Yes, what is your name?
1: Thanks. My name is Brian.
0: Brian, well, what are you up to today, Brian?
1: I'm going to be doing some mowing. I'm going to be packing some clothes. I've got a plumber coming over. I got a full day.
0: Right on. Well, Brian, have a great full day. And when you get the chance, stop on by. We'll get you set up with Scoops and More. And then you can go take a load off and enjoy some fantastic options over there. They have so much waiting for you. So, Brian, we'll see you when
1: Perfect.
0: You come by.
1: Appreciate it. Thanks very much. Have a great day.
0: You are very welcome. Have a good one. Bye-bye.
1: See you, bud. Bye.
0: All righty. Oh, man, Brian taking home the gold. That's right. Scoops and More ready to set him up with. Oh, man, like I said, so many options. They have tons of fantastic desserts with Umpqua ice cream, like cones, splits, shakes, malts, all that good stuff. 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And, well, man, I guess we'll have a new Wacky Tracky for you tomorrow to wrap up the week. Sound like a plan? Sounds good to me.
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Don't forget, Caveman Corner is on tonight with Chuck Benson over at Abby's on Beacon Drive. You can catch it all right here on KJO at 6:30 or be there live on the scene at the Beacon Drive Abbey's. Enjoy some pizza while you're revisiting the shutout win against Sprague and get ready for their game starting up tomorrow against North Bedford at Spiegelberg Stadium. Here's today.

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1: 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And on the line is Brian Russell. Good morning, Brian.
2: Hey, good morning, Alex. Stocks are under pressure this Thursday. As treasury yields continue to climb, oil prices move higher, and investors consider the possibility of another Federal Reserve rate hike. The Dow, S&P 500, and the NASDAQ are all lower in the early trading. Technology shares are weighing on the market, including Oracle, which fell more than 5% after a report that the company is citing force majeure to protect itself from potential delays at a data center project in New Mexico. Here's where the major indexes stand at about 8:30 this morning. The Dow is down about 372 points or 0.7%. The NASDAQ is down 214 points or 0.8%. The Russell 2000 is down 21.75 points or 0.75%. And the S&P 500 is down 40.47 points or 0.53%. The biggest concern today is the sharp rise in borrowing costs. The 30-year Treasury yield touched 5.446%, a level not seen since 2004, while the 10-year yield climbed to about 5.15%, near levels last seen in 2007. Higher yields can make borrowing more expensive for households and businesses. They can also put pressure on stock valuations, particularly for companies whose expected profits are further out in the future. Investors are also weighing the possibility of another Fed rate increase. Futures markets now point to more than a 70% chance of rate hike in October, up from about 55% a week ago. That expectation follows recent evidence that business activity remains strong. But strong demand, supply bottlenecks, and rising fuel and transportation costs could keep inflation elevated. Oil is adding to the concern. Brent crude is around $105 a barrel, while the U.S. crude is near $93. Ongoing geopolitical tensions are raising questions about energy supply and shipping. If higher fuel prices persist, they could add to costs across the economy and complicate the Federal Reserve's effort to bring inflation down. There are some counterweights. Recent business surveys suggest U.S. activity remains resilient, and some analysts believe the energy disruption may remain limited enough that it won't derail economic growth. But markets are likely to stay sensitive to new information on inflation, interest rates, oil, and global events. This is a good example of why a market can face significant risks while longer-term outlook remains uncertain rather than uniformly negative. Companies may continue to produce solid earnings, and the economy may stay resilient even as higher rates and geopolitical developments create short-term volatility. A recent LPL research commentary described the current environment as a wall of worry, citing energy disruptions, rising interest rates, heavy investment in artificial intelligence, and narrowing market participation. One concern is that a relatively small group of large companies has contributed much to the market's strength. When fewer stocks participate in a rally, the market can become more vulnerable if its leaders stumble. That doesn't mean that investors should assume a downturn is inevitable. It does suggest the value of building a portfolio that can withstand different outcomes rather than relying too heavily on one sector, one trend, or one forecast. So what are our three key takeaways today? First, keep an eye on yields as well as stocks. Rising treasury yields can affect borrowing costs, bond prices, and stock valuations. A diversified plan should account for the possibility that rates remain elevated.

0: Watch what's happening beneath the headline indexes. If market gains depend on only a small number of large companies, that's a reason to review diversification and risk, not a signal to make a rush decision. And lastly, stay focused on your time horizon. Higher rates, oil prices, and geopolitical headlines can draw volatility in the short run, but investment decisions should be grounded in your financial goals, risk tolerance, and the need for cash, not just the market's move on any given day. And on this day in history, September 24, 1789, President George Washington signed the Judiciary Act, establishing the structure of the federal court system and the office of the Attorney General. It's a reminder that the durable systems are built with structure and long-term purpose, an idea that applies to financial planning too. Yields are rising, oil is higher, and investors are weighing the possibility of another Fed rate hike. While that mix may bring more volatility, it's a good moment to make sure your financial plan is built around your goals, not just today's headlines. I'm Brian Russell with Rubicon Advisors here in Grants Pass. 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
1: 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All indices are unmanaged and may not be invested in directly. 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The opinions voiced in this report are for general information only and are not intended to provide specific advice or recommendations for any individual. To determine which strategies or investments may be suitable for you, consult your appropriate qualified professional prior to making a decision. International investing involves special risks such as currency fluctuation and political instability and may not be suitable for all investors. These risks are often heightened for investments in emerging markets. At the beginning of the day, oil opened up at $96.19 per barrel. Gold was down $4,289.70. Silver went down $63.70. AT&T was up $69.46. Altria up at $25.64. Apple down at $336.27. Best Buy down $90.29. Boeing down at $196.30. Caterpillar was down $786.52. Chevron up at $207.72. Coca-Cola went up at $88.40. Columbia Banking System down at $28.81. Dutch Bros down $38.22. Exxon up at $164.33. Ford Motor Company down $12.72. GE went down at $316.61. Home Depot down $292.83. Intel down $122.46. Johnson & Johnson up $270.56. Lithia down at $303.90. McDonald's up at $240.68. Microsoft went down at $495.52. Nike went down $35.58. Pepsi down at $128.85. Starbucks down $92.95. Walmart went down at $108.76. Walt Disney up $104.69. And again, the Dow Jones was down at 51,172.77. The S&P 500 was down at 7,671.95. And the NASDAQ was down 26,753.75. 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
1: Now, just a quick weather update. It is 9:12 and 56 degrees on this Thursday, September 24th. Partly sunny today, high of 84 coming up with winds gusting as high as 18 miles per hour this afternoon. A little bit of wind on the way tonight with more rain, in fact, mainly before 3 a.m., a low of 51, and then a 30% chance of rain before 7 a.m. tomorrow morning. Mostly sunny, high of 66 with a southwest wind, becoming north wind on Saturday. Mostly sunny at a high of 70, then up to 70 again, and sunny on Sunday. Quick river update. As of this morning, the river level was holding steady at 0.86 feet. The flow rate, 1,010 cubic feet per second. Water turbidity level, 2 NTUs. And the temperature, 58 degrees.
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Love by Noon. Never Been a Moment from Micah Tyler. Some inspiration for this 9 o'clock hour. Again, don't forget, we're open from 8 to 4, Monday through Friday. That's your time period to hop on in, pick up your wacky, tracky winnings, your purchases from Steals and Deals, drop off some costumes for the Grants Pass Costume Drive. All sizes are encouraged. And, of course, bring on by some non-perishable, unexpired food for the Josephine County Food Bank. Let's fill that barrel. Here's the cars. Who's

How about that one from Billy Joel, The River of Dreams? It is your variety station, and our friends at the Josephine County Fairgrounds, well, they have a heads up for you. Not just to remind you to play bingo this coming Sunday, but to also, let's see here, consider the Hugo Ladies Quilt Show. That's right, that is coming up Friday and Saturday, October 2nd and 3rd from 9 a.m. to 3 p.m. If you would like some more information on what you can expect, call 406-580-2947. Again, that is 406-580-2947.

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is magic here on KAJO. Hope you're excited for this weekend coming up. I'm going to get some laundry done. But most importantly, we're going to celebrate my sister's birthday. I'm very, very excited. It's going to be grand. Now, Post Malone and Morgan Wallen.

0: Hit me with your best shot from Pat Benatar on KAJO. Well, I have an encouraging update on the car maintenance that I did yesterday. So far, that little sun blinder thing that you pull down when it's shining right in your eyes as you're driving, well, that little piece that had broken off that made it so that the thing was just super duper loose and would not stay in place, it's working. It's holding. That glue is super strong. I got it at Joann's back when they were here in town, and they were like, this is not the kind of glue that you want to, like, you know, get on your hands, because it is strong stuff. Dare I say, maybe even stronger than Gorilla Glue. It holds fast. So, it's working. And we'll see how it does. Thankfully, now we're heading into some cooler conditions, so there won't be any chance of, I don't know, potential heat melting the progress. I don't know. I'll keep you posted, but I'm feeling good about it.
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I love it. Taking it to the streets. The Doobie Brothers with Michael McDonald out front. Love that guy's voice. Sometimes I like to sing other songs as Michael McDonald. It's not the best impression, but it always makes me smile, and I think that's the important thing. And now, R.E.M.

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Always some good choices, and that's just scratching the

0: The Caveman defense stood tall. Three-year starting quarterback returned, and the Caveman posted a 35-0 shutout Friday night at Mel Ingram. Join us, the Beacon Drive Heavy's Pizza, this Thursday for the Caveman Corner when we revisit the win with the coach and the players who made it happen. 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

Innocence from Don Henley on KAJO. Well, that'll do it for me. I'm Alex Bauer. I will see you in the future, my friend. Have a great one. Aaron Stone coming in next. How about I leave you with Pink?

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Daryl Hall and John Oates. 99.7, 1270. It's K-Joe. 59 degrees. A little cloudiness out there. Should be partly sunny and 84 for our high coming up this afternoon.

0: George Harrison on 99.7 KJO, your variety station here in Grants Pass, 17 minutes after 10 o'clock here on a Thursday morning, and it is time to chat with Hart Jewelers in downtown Grants Pass. You know that corner, 6th and H, and on the line, Marissa, good morning.
1: Good morning. How are you?
0: Oh, doing good, and I know it always creeps us. Gotta untangle my tongue. Creeps up on us every year. Christmas, it just gets here before we can believe it.
1: I swear, once the kids go back to school, we start getting closer into fall. I swear, it's a blink of an eye before it's here. So, planning as soon as we can sometimes works out the best. And we've talked about before, and I have a lot of people utilizing our layaway program. And the great thing with that is that if you found something today, you stuck it on layaway, it's here safe for Christmas until you can make your payments on it up till Christmas, pick it up right before Christmas. It's a safe place to hide things depending what you're getting, if you don't want it at home, if you don't have a good hiding spot. So great for this time of year. And, you know, and not just Christmas, a lot of people have anniversaries near Christmas time too. And so, you know, you like to keep those separate and kind of give for each one. So, yeah, you know, if you have anniversaries coming up too, that we don't want to forget about that. But yeah, come in and utilize our layaway program. It really helps with breaking down those payments, no matter what you're spending. I mean, it doesn't matter if you're buying a $50 necklace that we have. If you still want to put it on layaway, make your payments on it, pick it up whenever you need. We allow it to be on layaway for up to 6 months. So doing it for Christmas will work out just great. So come in, see what we got. We have this new line from Italy.
0: Nice.
1: That is gold vermeil. So it's 18 karat gold over sterling silver, and it has a bunch of beautiful turquoise in these pieces. And we
0: wow.
1: have it in our front window. So that's a new fun line that we have. So you're getting gold over silver. It's not solid gold, but you're not paying that solid gold price either, so which is great. But great pieces of turquoise, fun pieces. Turquoise is also one of December's birthstone pieces as we look into the future. So something to think about if you are looking to do some early Christmas shopping. So, yeah, come in and definitely check out and see what we have while we have it, because the closer we get to Christmas, the harder it is that will be to order things in too. And, you know, snatching things up early always works out great. So.
0: Absolutely. Here we are officially in fall now, and the months fly by.
1: Yes, they are flying. The year flew by, really. But
0: and something for every budget. You guys have the whole gamut.
1: Yes. Yeah. I mean, I'm talking $19 and up. I mean, really, we can find something that can fit your budget for sure. So definitely come in and see what we can do for you. Don't just assume that, you know, we're a higher or more expensive price, because we do like to try to cater to as many people as we can. So. Definitely.
0: Absolutely. Well, Marissa, always great chatting with you. And of course, 6th and H is that corner where Hart Jewelers has been located for decades. Wonderful spot. Perfect time of year to be there. And the number for specific questions, 541-476-5543.
1: Absolutely. Yeah. Give us a call or come in and see us. Definitely.
0: And of course, see that website, hartjewelers.com, and the Facebook page. Well, Marissa, thanks so much, and you have a wonderful rest of your day. We'll chat again, well, in October.
1: Absolutely, yeah, sooner than we know it.
0: Take care.
1: Thanks.
0: Hart Bye. Jewelers, 6th and H, and the website hartjewelers.com. Remember, check out that window, that display there. It is definitely a sight to see there. Hart Jewelers.
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2: News. I'm Tom Graham. President Trump is hosting Chinese leader Xi Jinping at the White House today.
3: President Trump is expected to address tariffs and trade during his meetings with Xi, as well as Iran, the war in Ukraine, and artificial intelligence. In opening remarks, Xi says the U.S. and China share a responsibility to make sure AI is always under human control.
2: Fox's Jared Halpern there, president of the Palestinian Authority, Mahmoud Abbas, addressing the U.N. General Assembly in a pre-recorded video today, speaking through an interpreter. He claimed Israel is targeting its civilians.
4: Our people are being subjected at the hands of the Israeli occupation forces to killing, destruction, starvation, and attempts at displacement, as well as a genocidal war.
2: The sound courtesy of UN TV. 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
5: Good morning? That's a question. How good is your morning? Want a better morning? Get better sleep? Sounds easy, and it really is after a consultation with Quality Mattress, who is proud to announce they now carry the Helix line of mattresses, the only outlet for Helix mattresses in Josephine County. 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

0: 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A lot more in moments. 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

Gavin DeGraw, 99.7 KJO. Lou Gramm returning for a few performances, is what I'm hearing, for Foreigner's 50th anniversary this year. Here he is with

0: Bee Gees, you should be dancing on KJO with more music and more variety. Aaron here, and Ashley's going to be stepping in just a few seconds for this week's edition of Chamber Chatter.
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2: Wendy joins us this morning, filling in for Shirley from the Chamber of Commerce for Chamber Chatter, brought to you by Evergreen Federal Bank. And we have Dana and Heather in this morning as our special guests. Good morning.
3: Good morning. We're with the City of Grants Pass. I'm Dana Pierce, Economic Development Manager, and I also have Heather Smith. She's in Economic Development with me as well. We're here to talk about Art Along the Rogue, which runs through our division at the City. It's a major event we do in downtown. Town Grants Pass. We shut down the street at H and 5th, and we bring in some chalk art. We've got lots of artists this year that we're really excited about.
2: I am blown away by what people have the ability to do with chalk.
3: Same here. This year, we have Sharon Chan and Joel Yao back.

0: coming back this year to do a major 3D piece, which is going to be a lot of fun. Kind of exciting. Cole McKenzie was voter's choice last year, and so she designed the image for the t-shirt. She's going to also do that image on the street. So everybody's going to actually get a walk away with a piece from this year.
1: And this is a free event, correct?
0: It is. It's a free event. It's open to the entire community. The Children's Museum is going to have a whole area for children to come and play. We always do chalk art squares for kids as well and provide goodie bags for them. So bring your kiddos down. We also have a massive lineup of bands this year, 10 bands, local artists, and some folks from out of town as well. So hopefully going to be a great draw. We love live music. There's going to be also dance performances happening. So we're really celebrating art all around, not just chalk art.
2: We'll also have vendors down there. So we'll have a vendor fair. We'll have 67 vendors, craft vendors, food vendors. We'll have four food trucks. Also a ton of our brick and mortar businesses that'll help be able to feed all of our people down there and support our businesses downtown. We are having a ribbon cutting ceremony to celebrate the opening of Owl Plaza. So all the work that we've been doing down there to make the plaza a transformable event space. So it'll remain a parking lot most of the time, but it'll be open for events when people want to rent it. So that's going to happen at 4 p.m. on Friday, October 2nd. We're going to have a ceremony. Chamber's going to do a ribbon cutting for us, and we'll be down there celebrating the opening of Owl Plaza.
1: Can you give us the time?
0: That's really important, isn't it?
1: You got to know what time people can go.
0: Yeah, so starting at 3 on Friday, we'll have the ribbon cutting, and then music kicks off at 4:30. It's obviously, it's first Friday as well, so there'll be a lot of activities from the different merchants downtown. It runs all weekend long through Sunday. We shut things down around 4 o'clock on Sunday. We are going to keep a section of the street blocked off for Monday, so if folks can't come out later in the weekend, they can come down and look at some of the pieces on 5th Street on Monday.
1: And this is next weekend, so first weekend of October.
0: That's right. October 2nd through the 4th are the dates.
2: The theme of this year's event is reflections, so that can be taken in a lot of different ways. We also want to shout out our title sponsor is Rogue Credit Union, so thank you to them, as well as City of Grants Pass, Dutch Bros, First Community Credit Union, Pacific Power. We've got a lot of our community sponsors that are helping put this event on.
1: Takes a village.
2: It does.
1: Thank you, ladies, so much for coming in this morning.
0: Thank you.
1: And Wendy, what has the chamber got going on?
3: Thank you, Ashley. And it's funny that you mentioned on Monday, that's actually my favorite time to go down to Art Along the Rogue after it's all over with. So I can just see all the incredible chalk art. It's really, truly remarkable. If you haven't checked that out, I do highly recommend it. Over at

0: off your tennis shoes and running to get your tickets before they sell out. 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And make sure to check out our community calendar for a full list of all the wonderful things that are going on this fall. Lastly today, I just want to take a moment to wish Miss Shirley a very happy birthday. Her birthday was actually yesterday. However, it's only fitting that she gets the whole week to celebrate. I mean, really the whole month. I mean, I'm a September birthday as well, and it's birthday month all month long.
1: Nothing wrong with that.
0: Happy birthday, Shirley. We love you so much. And we'll be down at the racetrack this Sunday celebrating Ladies Hat Day. All of us girls at the Chamber will be there, including Shirley. So come on by, say hi to us, and wish Shirley a happy birthday.
1: Thank you so much to Heather and Dana and Wendy for coming in for Chamber Chatter. Brought to you by Evergreen Federal Bank, keeping you connected to the community with the Josephine County Chamber of Commerce.
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I've had the time of my life. 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Come out to Abby's tonight, 6:30 to 7:30. Be a part of it. Cheer on the Grass Pass Cavemen. Caveman Corner. Here's Fastball. Sometimes

0: The Cure on KJO, your variety station. 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If you want more info, their number is area code 406-580-2947. And a couple of the ladies from the club were our guests yesterday on the KJO Community Spotlight. 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
3: Thanks, Aaron. Here's your look at local news. The Josephine County Sheriff's Office is searching for a missing teen. Tony Fletcher was last seen on September 19th around 11 p.m. on Caves Highway. He is described as a 14-year-old, 5'10" Caucasian male with light brownish blonde hair and blue eyes. He was wearing blue jeans, a light blue shirt, and a white baseball hat. Tony likes to hang out at Jubilee Park and maybe in a white Mazda sedan. If you have any information on Tony's whereabouts, please contact the Josephine County Sheriff's Office at 541-474-5123 and reference case number 26-25755. In other news, Jackson County Sheriff's Office and multiple local, state, and federal law enforcement partners conducted a coordinated law enforcement operation on a drug trafficking organization September 23rd in Jackson County. This operation involved the simultaneous service of multiple search warrants, which warranted an increased law enforcement presence, including police tactical vehicles in several areas while operations were underway. This included a helicopter in the area of West Main Street and Hanley Road that was part of a federal search warrant. The increased police presence included residences and businesses in Medford, Central Point, Eagle Point, Rogue River, and Jacksonville. There is no known ongoing threat to the general public. This is an active and ongoing operation. Fire crews successfully held the Crow Row fire at Road Fire, that is, at an estimated quarter acre, with 50% of the perimeter lined per the latest update. According to the Oregon Department of Forestry, units responded alongside Grants Pass Fire and Rescue and Rural Metro Fire to the Grass Fire Wednesday. Multiple ground units and air attack moved in for an aggressive initial attack. Crews worked to secure the perimeter and prevent further spread. The final update at 4:30 p.m. stated aircraft were released from the incident, while ground crews continued mop-up operations on hotspots. Legal counsel met with the Board of Commissioners to discuss a pending limit of a settled case and a request for a proposal for contracted attorney services. A surplus proceeds litigation case has been settled through the Snell Wilmer Law Firm. The finance department needed the board to identify a spending limit, with legal counsel recommending $40,000 to cover legal expenses for the case. The board, consisting of Commissioners Ron Smith and Gary Richardson, approved the amount without objection. Next, with a retirement scheduled for Wednesday of next week, counsel recommended putting out a statewide inquiry to different targeted firms and providers for contracted attorney services, with consideration of potential candidates to follow. The board then thanked legal counsel Leah Harper for her service to the community. An executive session was rescheduled due to a change in date for the Stephen Eric Fitch versus Josephine County et al. Case. A court security advisory committee update will also be rescheduled. The Board of Commissioners considered the dismissal or discipline of, or to hear complaints or charges brought against a public officer, employee, staff member, or individual agent Wednesday in executive session. The Human Resources Department was authorized to move forward with an investigation as needed without objection from the board. Another executive session will be held in the BCC conference room at 1:30 p.m. today to consider the employment of a public officer, employee, staff member, or individual agent. Emergency responders were alerted and dispatched to a traffic accident Wednesday evening. The Illinois Valley Fire District and American Medical Response reported the incident in the 100 block of Wild Park Lane in Selma at 6:20 p.m. Upon arrival, units identified a vehicle that had collided with a power pole. The vehicle was unoccupied, and a subsequent search of the surrounding area yielded no individuals. Pacific Power worked to restore electrical service. The vehicle has been flagged, and the Josephine County Sheriff's Office was notified for further action. And we have more local news coming up after this message.
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0: 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Local news continues here on KJO. Grants Pass police responded to a local Carl's Jr. where a woman was reported to be trespassing and threatening staff. Dispatch was notified of the incident at the 1802 Northwest 6th Street business around 6:55 p.m. An employee called 911 to report the suspect, later identified as Shani Fidowski, had returned to the restaurant after having been previously trespassed. She had ordered food, then began yelling at and threatening staff before going outside. The employee said this has been an ongoing issue with Fidowski, and officers reported to the scene. Fidowski was detained and trespassed from not just the Carl's Jr., but the nearby Wendy's and a Lucky Duck as well. Police lodged Fidowski in the Josephine County Jail for criminal trespass in the second degree, a charge that was not filed by the district attorney. She was released at 10:08 yesterday morning. In other news, Josephine County Sheriff's deputies stopped and arrested the suspect in a street bike chase for eluding and reckless driving. Eric Olson was attempting to elude law enforcement Tuesday at speeds of up to 100 miles per hour, weaving in and out of traffic in the process. After taking exit 55, he returned to a normal speed and was detained around 3:03 p.m. on Northeast Terry Lane. Deputies took Olson into custody for charges including felony elude and reckless driving. He was transported to and lodged in the adult jail facility. His bike was towed from the scene and impounded for being uninsured. An officer with Grants Pass Police apprehended a man driving a stolen vehicle outside Novus Glass after an observed unsafe lane change. Tuesday around 5:24 p.m., the officer was traveling north in the South Y when a Honda Pilot cut across all four lanes and pulled into the dirt parking lot at the 205 East Park Street business. A traffic stop was initiated. Upon contacting the driver, Christopher Davis, it was determined the vehicle was stolen, and Davis was a listed suspect out of the Red Bluff Police Department in California. The officer transported Davis to jail and lodged him for unauthorized use of a motor vehicle. The stolen vehicle was towed from the scene to later be transported back to California. Winco Loss Prevention detained a shoplifting suspect Tuesday, leading to his arrest by Grants Pass Police. A call to 911 by 231 Northeast Terry Lane grocer staff reported the suspect had been taken to the loss prevention office after stealing almost $9 worth of food. Surveillance of the crime was captured, and his name was not known at the time of the report. Law enforcement arrived and took the suspect, identified as Brett Matheson, into custody. He was trespassed per request of management and transported to the adult jail facility for a third-degree theft charge. The charge was not filed, and he was released yesterday morning at 11:02 a.m. And lastly, a Wilderville fire was quickly engaged and put out yesterday morning, according to Rural Metro, with crews reminding the public that certain fire restrictions are still in effect. Firefighters fully contained and overhauled the grass and brush fire in the 300 block of Dexter Way around 8:51 a.m. Kept at just one-tenth of an acre, the fire did not damage any structures, and the cause is currently under investigation. It serves as a reminder that conditions are still conducive to fire spread despite cooler weather. Rural Metro reminds the public that caution must be taken with any outdoor activity that may create a spark. Residents should carefully review restrictions still in effect by the Oregon Department of Forestry Southwest Oregon District. And that is your look at local news here on KJO. I'm Alex Bauer reporting.
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1: 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Well, they say it could be partly sunny and getting up into the 80s as the afternoon progresses. Rain expected tonight and 51 the low. Chance of rain in the morning tomorrow, then mostly sunny with an afternoon high in the upper 60s. Saturday, mostly sunny, 70, and sunny on Sunday, 70 there as well. Right now, with some high clouds coming over, we're at 68 degrees here in South Grants Pass at Keicho.
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1: With the sports report, here is Chuck Benson.
0: Thank you, Aaron. Good afternoon, everyone. The National Football League kicks off week three tonight with Thursday Night Football. The Green Bay Packers play host to the Atlanta Falcons. Game time tonight scheduled for 5:15. Justin Herbert shut down leadership questions amid the Chargers' 0-2 start. After being asked for a second time yesterday about the increased vocal leadership on the Chargers amid the team's start, Herbert cut the question off. I don't think there's any lack of vocal leadership at all, so I'm going to stop you right there and say it's very present. I don't think anyone is panicked or worried because it's not going to be the sentiment. It's moving on to the next play and understand that we're close, we've made mistakes, so how do we fix it? That was Justin Herbert. Josh Naylor singled home Randy Arozarena with the winning run in the 10th inning, and the Seattle Mariners kept their slim playoff hopes alive by rallying past the Houston Astros 6-5 last night. The Mariners would need both the Astros and the Rangers to lose out, and Seattle would need to win out to make the playoffs. The Mariners host the LA Angels for a four-game series beginning tonight at 6:40. Pinch hitter Walker Jenkins hit an RBI single in the 7th inning that put Minnesota ahead, and the Twins won their second straight over San Francisco's Giants 4-2 yesterday afternoon. The Giants scored both of their runs with two outs in the 4th on Shea Whitkin's pop fly single that fell fair just near the right field line. It gave San Francisco a 2-2 advantage at that point. The Giants do have today off before playing their final three-game series of the season. They are hosting the L.A. Dodgers tomorrow night at 7:15. PGA Tour rookie Jackson Koivun won't have to wait long to get his first taste at the President's Cup. Koivun, 21, is playing with Justin Thomas in the third match of today's opening four-ball best ball session of the 16th President's Cup at the number 3 course at the Medina Country Club. They're facing off against Canada's Corey Connors and Colombia's Nico Echeverria. World's number 1 Scottie Scheffler and Sam

Burns, his best friend on the PGA Tour, will play against Australia's Min Woo Lee and South Korea's Sun Jae-im. 20th-ranked Oregon is hoping Big Ten Conference play this Saturday with a top 25 showdown against the 12th-ranked USC Trojans. The Ducks will play in the L.A. Memorial Coliseum for the first time since the 2020 Pac-12 championship game. Oregon has won four straight meetings against USC following a 42-27 win in Eugene last season. And the Ducks have won six of the last seven matchups as well as eight of their last ten. USC does lead the all-time series 38-24-2 with a 24-9-1 advantage in L.A. Oregon has yet to lose a conference road game since joining the Big Ten, carrying a perfect 9-0 record into such games into Saturday's showdown with the Trojans. Kickoff this Saturday is at 4:30. It'll be heard live here on KAJO Radio with a pregame airing at 2:30. And I want to remind you to join us tonight at Abby's on Beacon Drive for the Caveman Corner at 6:30. We'll revisit last week's shutout win at home against Sprague and listen in on how Grants Pass is prepping for tomorrow night's conference opener against traditional rivalry, over 110-year rivalry, at North Medford Spiegelberg Stadium. That's sports news. I'm Chuck Benson reporting here on KAJO 99.7 FM, 1270 on the AM band and streamed at KAJO.com.

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1: Hey, thank you so much for having me. Really appreciate it.
0: Welcome. Great to have you here. And there's been a lot of talk about the pool.
1: Oh, man. It is so good to have it back. You know, it was a long 2 months. We got a really cool time lapse we'll be posting soon of all the work that was done. But we took it down all the way to the concrete, fixed a lot of the pipes, and replastered it. It looks like the Caribbean. It doesn't sound like the Caribbean in there, but it looks like the Caribbean in there.
0: Oh, that perfect color.
1: Oh, it's beautiful.
0: Oh, well, I look forward to seeing pictures of this. This sounds absolutely fabulous. And I hear this is the 43rd birthday for the pool.
1: Yeah. Well, the pool itself actually was built in 1978 by the county, and the YMCA took it over in 1983. So pool's been around for a long time. It hadn't been refinished since 1989. So wow. It was a long time coming.
0: This sounds absolutely wonderful. Now, for those who have never been to the pool there at the YMCA, now, how is it different?
1: So big difference is you can, it's beautiful, it's white. A lot of the stuff is on the back end, so it leaks a whole lot less. So just saving a whole lot of money there. But it looks better. The big noticeable improvement is visual, but then in about a month or so, we're also adding a diving board.
0: Oh, nice.
1: That'd be a nice little 1 meter. We had a 13-foot pool. It'd be silly not to use that depth.
0: Oh, very fun. So now this pool, you said, dates back to 1978. The YMCA took it over in 1983. So it's been in the family a long time. And now how long was the pool closed?
1: Pool closed down end of July. So we had teams of up to 20 people in there at a time. It was very noisy, very dusty. We actually set up the fire alarm at one point with all the dust in there. But yeah, it was a real long process, but it was worth doing right because we shouldn't have to do this for decades.
0: Yeah. And now it just looks absolutely gorgeous from what you're saying.
1: Yeah. Yeah. And we're actually doing a ribbon cutting for it. That'll be tomorrow at 11 a.m. So just kind of celebrating, hey, welcome back to the pool. And then we're also doing a big birthday bash. So we're opening up our facility to all the community. You don't have to be a member. That'll be Saturday from 1 to 5.
0: Saturday, 1 to 5. The ribbon's being cut. There's a big birthday bash. This pool looks like the Caribbean, you said.
1: It's beautiful. Just seeing the smiling faces of all the members that, you know, for a lot of people, swimming is some of the only workout they can do. For a lot of people, the group of swimmers they go with, it's their family. So being able to have it back, knowing that this pool, you know, honestly, when I first got there, it was, we didn't know if the pool would survive another year or so. Like, it hadn't been drained. There were concerns of big problems. The great news now is it is completely rebuilt. This pool will be in great shape for decades to come.
0: Yes, very durable.
1: Yes.
0: Awesome. Well, Brad, again, great to have you here. Any final thoughts before I let you go?
1: Yeah, please come out Saturday, 1 to 5. Love to just tour you around the facility, show you all the great things happening. You know, we got new flooring, you know, simple things like in our locker room. It's a very non-slip flooring now. The facility, you know, our main focus is safety. If you're not safe, it's not fun. Our lifeguards are doing better than ever across the board. It's just a safe, welcoming facility, and it's a great place to you know, be part of a connected community.
0: Absolutely. Safety, huge priority there at the Grants Pass Family YMCA. Well, Brad, thank you again. This has been great. I'm really excited about this. Again, Saturday, the big birthday bash.
1: That's it. Come on down.
0: And the ribbon cutting.
1: Ribbon cutting tomorrow at 11 a.m. Right at 1000 Redwood Avenue.
0: Oh, the pool at the Grants Pass Family YMCA. Absolutely gorgeous. I'm just super excited to see what this looks like. And Brad, thank you again.
1: My pleasure. Thank you so much for having me.
0: This has been our KJO Community Spotlight on this Thursday afternoon today, brought to you by the Grants Pass and Josephine County Chamber of Commerce.
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Rick Astley, 99.7 KJOE. Aaron Stone back with you after the Vince Show. More music, more variety coming up later on in the afternoon. She's gone. It's Daryl Hall and John Oates.

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2: Stocks are mostly flat today as investors weigh rising bond yields against hopes for progress in the Middle East. The S&P 500 and the NASDAQ are near the flat line today, while the Dow is down just about 84 points. Markets recovered from earlier lows after reports that the U.S. and Iran may be considering a phased agreement to reopen the Strait of Hormuz and end the economic blockade. That would be a meaningful development for energy markets, but no agreement has been finalized at this time. The challenge remains interest rates. The 10-year Treasury yield is near 5.15%, while the 30-year touched 5.45%, the highest level since 2004. Markets are now pricing in about a 66% chance of another Fed rate hike in October. Oil is also moving higher, with Brent near $105 a barrel and WTI around $94. The takeaway for today, the economy remains resilient, but strong growth, high oil prices, and rising yields are keeping pressure on stocks and increasing the importance of any progress in the Middle East. 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
7: 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DeCorian Moore.
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0: So yeah, I'll take it. When somebody like Javier Milei gets up there yesterday at the UN, gives a tongue lashing to the people who deserve it, stands up for human dignity, and says the government is not actually the source of your rights, the government is quite often the source of your problems, then yes, I'm enthusiastically cheering thank you to President Milei, President Trump, and everybody else standing on the side of decency. More ahead on The Vince Show.
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4: All right. I want to share some breaking news this hour that we're just seeing come through. And this involves one of the men who was shot at the Butler rally on July 13th of 2024. By now, of course, you know the name Corey Comparator, murdered that day in that awful assassination attempt on the president. And I just saw from a reporter by the name of Ken Silva, an author by the name of Ken Silva, that one of the other victims of the shooting, a guy by the name of Jim Copenhaver, has apparently passed away. He has died at the age of 76 years old. Ken, who knows him, in fact, Jim Copenhaver wrote the foreword to Ken's book on the Butler assassination attempt, reports the following just within the last hour here. Pennsylvania man Jim Copenhaver, one of the two men who survived gunshot wounds from the July 13th, 2024 Trump assassination attempt, died on Wednesday. Headline USA has learned, Ken being the writer here at Headline USA. This reporter was informed of the 76-year-old Copenhaver's death Thursday morning. Source close to his family confirmed the death, but declined to provide more details at this point. Copenhaver had been dealing with permanent injuries from the Butler rally, where he was shot twice, once in his left tricep and once in the abdomen. According to a lawsuit he filed against the U.S. government in June, Copenhaver was required to undergo numerous surgeries, including closure of traumatic abdominal wall hernia, laparotomy, laceration repair, and transection of his colon. There were still bullet fragments in his body at the time of his death. Headline USA will report more details as they become available. Copenhaver wrote the

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0: that they were born in the wrong body, that the way to handle that is these sort of embarrassing demonstrations in public, that the way to protest is to harm yourself. What? I mean, in the protest at its best form is about human enrichment, right? Protest is supposed to be about improving your lot in life, improving your community's situation, standing up with a righteous indignation against the forces of tyranny and telling them, no, you can't do this anymore. And our voice, our collective voices are going to fight back against that, right? That's what protest should be. But instead, you got a bunch of people who are standing in the middle of the street abusing themselves, trained to do that by lefties who believe, who advance this idea of body negativity. Body negativity. You are not perfect the way you are, is the message. You need gigantic corporate interventions. You need to spend a lot of money for the rest of your life. You need to be more miserable, is the message. I'm sorry, I'm not for any of that. I'm not for any of that. I want these people to be uplifted. I want them to be healthy. I want them to be comfortable in their own skin. I want them to recognize that they are a gift from God, that they were created in his likeness. I want them to recognize the fullness of their humanity and not fall for the lies that the left keeps telling. So President Trump's successes this week and the ensuing outrage from the left is a sign that we are winning, and we need to keep winning. More ahead on The Vince Show.
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The Caveman defense stood tall. 3-year starting quarterback returned and the Caveman posted a 35-0 shutout Friday night at Mel Ingram. 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

I guess we have some breaking news, but this is annoying. The Chinese are apparently going to send two more pandas to America, two giant, deadbeat, welfare-sucking, can't-live-without-human-intervention pandas. Why are they sending their problems to us? Why do we have to take care of the pandas? You know that a panda would not be alive were it not for human intervention? People see them and they're thinking, oh, look how cute they are. They're rolling around on their back, sucking on bamboo shoots. Yeah, they don't do anything else. They can barely reproduce. You know they kill their babies? You know that? Pandas roll over their own children. And so the only reason pandas get to live is because we keep rescuing them from their own demise. That's why Xi Jinping today announced that two giant pandas are being sent to Atlanta in the coming days, a gesture of goodwill towards the United States amid his high-stakes summit with President Trump, says the Washington Post. Ping Ping and Fu Shuang. They're the latest additions to a cohort of pandas that China has transferred to America.

0: America since 2024. You know, these pandas, I'm pretty convinced they're actually just spies. I think those panda cams are just another way for China to get eyeballs on America. I do not like the panda nonsense. But Vince, they attract so many visitors to the zoo. I don't care. Just keep them there. Why do we have to take your welfare pandas? I think China's just trying to help ask us to keep them alive and pretending like it's some big gift. I'm not animal bashing. I'm specifically panda bashing. I love animals. Pandas, they're lucky they're still alive. Very lucky. And now they have to be our problem? No, I don't think so. I don't think so. President Trump should tell them no. Keep them out. Build the wall. No pandas. More ahead on The Vince Show.
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2: News. I'm John Saucier. Israeli Prime Minister Benjamin Netanyahu, addressing the UN General Assembly today, vowed to continue standing against Iran.
3: We will continue to defend our state. We will continue to win because we have no other choice.
2: The sound courtesy of UN TV. Several UN delegations left the room before the Prime Minister began speaking. Chinese President Xi Jinping arriving at the White House today, part of a state visit. President Trump praising his relationship with the Chinese leader.
4: From the time of my first election in 2016, President Xi and I have forged a friendship, a truly great friendship, actually, built on mutual respect and the vital interests of our people.
2: These talks are expected to focus on the war with Iran, artificial intelligence, trade, critical minerals, and tensions over Taiwan. President Trump will hold a state dinner in honor of the Chinese president after these talks. 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
4: Vince Colonnaise.

I'm looking at a hilarious photo right now. I just posted it to social media. President Trump is walking today. He was walking Xi Jinping down the hallway, the outdoor hallway. I think it's the colonnade it's called, alongside the Rose Garden. And in the picture taken by the New York Times photographer Doug Mills, Xi Jinping is gesturing at the portrait of the auto pen that the president has up for Biden. He's got his hand out, and it almost looks like he's unamused. Like Xi Jinping is like, really? That's what you put up?

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0: So this is your first time here at Grover's?
1: Yeah.
0: Yeah.
1: I live out in the woods, in a cave.
0: Okay.

0: I've been thinking it's time I change the way I live.
1: Say, aren't you Bigfoot?
0: What was the giveaway?
1: Well, you're 7 feet tall, covered head to toe with hair, you know.
0: I'm thinking about putting in some lighting.
1: Okay.
0: I hear Grover's is the place that can help me.
1: Sure can.
0: Maybe hook up some hot water.
1: Sure can.
0: I'm even thinking of putting in a tub and a shower.
1: That's a good idea.
0: Cool.
1: Like we say, Grover's is worth the drive.
0: I walked.
1: That too.
0: Great.
1: Yeah.
0: So I'll be back after I make a few other changes.
1: Other changes?
0: Well, I'm getting a haircut.
1: Yeah.
0: And some shoes.
1: That's great.
0: Some cologne.
1: Nice.
0: And a pair of pants.
1: Good.
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4: I also have some prospective good news to share with you, meaning good news that has not yet transpired, but could if we help Republicans maintain control of the United States Senate. Here's something super fun. Let me start with the problem we have and how we might be able to solve it. One of the problems we have in the Senate right now is a lack of, as we say, testicular fortitude. The drive to actually achieve even the bare minimum that we keep asking for. You know, things like the Save America Act. We could use a United States Senate that is willing to put in the fight to achieve it. And yesterday I played for you some audio from Rachel Bovard talking about the strategy of torturing every senator who opposes the Save America Act into compliance, a form of Chinese water torture. In honor of Xi Jinping's visit to America, a form of Chinese water torture in order to get the United States Senate to do its job so that we have election integrity. Wouldn't that be wonderful? It would be wonderful. It'd be entirely constitutional, it'd be entirely legal, it'd be entirely by the Senate rules. You don't even have to change a rule, and you could achieve it, which would be great. But it's going to take having some real patriots in there and real leaders in there. And unfortunately, John Thune has not been up to the task. But another problem we have in the Senate, in addition to getting them to do their jobs and passing legislation, is something called the blue slip. You guys remember the blue slip, how this works? It has a name that doesn't really tell you much, does it? Blue slip, what could that possibly mean? That sounds kind of wonderful. It's not wonderful. The fundamentally, the way it works is the president of the United States doesn't get any of the federal judges or U.S. attorneys he wants without the permission of both U.S. senators from the respective state. That's the blue slip in the Senate. To be more blunt, nobody can take a job as a U.S. attorney or judge in California unless Adam Schiff approves it. That's crazy. Now, what is this? What is the blue slip? Where does this come from? It is a tradition in the United States Senate. It's not even a rule. It's a tradition. Not a law, not a constitutional provision. It's a tradition. And it is a deeply frustrating one. Now, you will talk to people who try and maintain some sort of long view on the Senate and be like, well, it's a great tradition. It allows the party that's out of power to still have a say about the prosecutors and the judges and their states. And, you know, that there's a value in affording the minority these kinds of privileges. Yeah, in a sane world, in a world where you don't have complete whack jobs trying to hijack the agenda of the American people for their own cruel intentions, you know what this has resulted in. When you look around, and especially when you see something like, why did a Trump judge just come up with this horrific ruling? Doesn't seem to adhere to the law, the Constitution. It seems designed only to advance the Democrat power principles, the Democrat Party's power principles. Why did that Trump judge do that? And the media will very happily, they'll put it in your face. Trump judge, is a Trump guy who did this? The answer, invariably, is that they often got that job by virtue of the Senate blue slip. That the president was backed into a corner. He was hamstrung. He had no other choice. If he wanted a pick at all, it needed to be somebody that the Democrats

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3: Hello, I'm Dan DeYoung. During my time as commissioner, I could always count on Mark Jones to be in the audience, listening to and studying the issues. He was always engaged with the subject at hand. Mark didn't just show up. 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That's why I believe Mark is very qualified to become our next county commissioner. He has studied the position, understands the responsibilities, and is prepared to serve. In my opinion, I believe Mark is the only candidate for position number two who doesn't have a personal agenda or alliances with former players. He will serve all Josephine County citizens, as he should, in this nonpartisan position. 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That's the kind of leadership our county needs. I'm Dan DeYoung, and I proudly support Mark Jones for Josephine County Commissioner, position number two.
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5: Vince Collin.

0: Dude, how good is that? How good is that? Oh, my goodness. I just love hearing the Marine Corps band play. They look great. China annoyed by our military precision and excellent music. I love that. It's pretty good. And that was all on the that was in the Rose Garden on the which is now has nice stonework. The president very proud of that. It's a massive improvement. You know what it used to be? It was like just mud. And then the White House, the poor grounds crew had to keep on fixing all the grass up after every event because it would become a disaster. The president looked at this and goes, I'm a builder. We could build something nice. So they built a really nice situation. And the roses are still there. They've got all the roses that looking gorgeous each year. But now they have a nice patio there. And the president showed off the new helipad, which is very epic. It's a gigantic seal of the president of the United States imprinted on the South Lawn. That's another situation where the president's like, why are we walking across the grass just to get to the helicopter? They've got a nice stone pathway now. They've got the epic helipad. The new Marine One, which is very high speed with technology beyond our comprehension or access to classified intelligence. That thing, apparently, it's such an epic piece of machinery. The effect of it every time it landed on the South Lawn of the White House was to destroy the grass. I think it's generating a lot of heat or something, too. So the president came up with a solution. He said, why don't we just make a beautiful helipad? And it looks really good. The thing looks very aesthetically pleasing. I saw this as soon as the president shared it on Truth Social. I was like, how are people angry at this stuff? It looks great. I mean, even if you hate everything else about President Trump, I don't like his politics. I don't like what he represents. I don't even know how you could arrive at that conclusion. Wouldn't you be happy, though, that we have a builder in the White House? At least the lasting impact of his time there is that he's going to build something great for the American people. He's building this ballroom, meanwhile, within eyesight of all of this, and the left is still upset about it. What are you so upset about? I assume at some point, unfortunately, we'll probably have a Democrat president in the future. They're going to very happily be using the ballroom. They can't burn down everything, can they? Actually, they probably could. You know, it's not a police precinct, it's a ballroom. A lot more to get to. Ahead on The Vince Show.
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2: Fox News, I'm Tom Rigotti. President Trump is speaking with Chinese Premier Xi Jinping at the White House. Fox's Jared Halpern has details.
3: During an Oval Office meeting, the two leaders were expected to discuss tariffs and trade, the wars in Ukraine and Iran, and artificial intelligence, dubbed by President Trump as super intelligence.
2: She was earlier greeted by a military marching band, a troop review, and a flyover. Israeli Prime Minister Benjamin Netanyahu addresses the UN General Assembly today. The Prime Minister sent a message to New York City Mayor Zoran Mamdani.
4: Since you were elected mayor of this city, many Jews no longer feel safe in New York. They talk to me. They tell me. This isn't the city we remember.
2: Sound courtesy of UN TV, Mamdani had said he wanted to arrest Netanyahu at the UN General Assembly as a war criminal, but later admitted his administration did not have the power to do so. America's listening to Fox News.
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3: Vince Colonnaise.

More remainder from this phenomenal Boston Globe piece about the lesbian communist bar in Western Massachusetts. There's a guy in the piece, and apparently it is a dude by the name of Soe Noir. He calls himself Soe Noir. He's causing a lot of trouble at the bar. He's one of the instigators of all of the chaos as these communist lesbians are arguing among themselves. He, I kid you not, you ready for this? He identifies as a gender expansive lesbian and uses he, him pronouns. What is a gender expansive lesbian? I believe what he's trying to say is, I'm a dude. he's a guy. He's a gender expansive lesbian. That's novel. Remember that was like a joke? Remember, like dudes who show up at college wearing a t-shirt that says, I'm a lesbian? Like, that's the joke. It's like, I'm into chicks, dude. I'm a lesbian. This is an actual dude who's straight up saying, I'm gender expansive. And you know how crazy this is? This is like a real fight on the radical left. Like, where lesbians were like, I'm not interested in dudes. I'm not a dude. I'm a woman. What? So no, you're not. You're not. No, it's totally different. It's a totally different thing. I'm a chick. And then what happens is the lesbians who are like, you're not a lady. You're not a I'm interested in women. They get accused of being bigots by the dudes who are pretending to be women. This is...

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5: By the way, as we speak, the Israeli Prime Minister Benjamin Netanyahu is addressing the UN General Assembly. As he started speaking about 20 minutes ago, a bunch of the national delegations for each of the respective countries, I think it's like half the room, they stood up and walked out in protest. As he started speaking, he didn't say anything yet. They just started walking out. And it's funny because the Iranian president just spoke earlier this week. Mr. Terror Regime, the guy who's responsible for chaos on planet Earth, chaos in the Middle East, killing and maiming thousands of Americans through the years, and funding all these terror operations, Hamas, Hezbollah, and the Houthi rebels, all of these guys. And the only delegation that I saw walk out on my camera was the U.S. They're the only ones. And they only did as soon as the Iranian president guy was like, yeah, the United States is responsible for all the terrorism, not us. We're the good guys. And the U.S. was like, yep, say, we're gonna head out. So the U.S. walks out. And so all these people walk out when Netanyahu starts speaking. They're not going to sit and listen to him. A country under siege, Israel, like, what? And last I checked, all he's been talking about is, you know, October 7th, the attacks on Jews in Israel. And then he was smacking down, what's his face, Mamdani, the New York City mayor. Who, by the way, remember Mamdani said, I'm going to arrest Netanyahu when he gets to New York. You think that's going to happen? I don't think so. No, that's not happening. That's not. So it's also freaking ridiculous. You can't sit there and listen to the guy? Crazy. And then they'll sit there and they'll listen.

Caveman defense stood tall. 3-year starting quarterback returned, and the Cavemen posted a 35-0 shutout Friday night at Mel Ingram. Join us, the Beacon Drive Heavy's Pizza, this Thursday for the Caveman Corner when we revisit the win with the coach and the players who made it happen. 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
3: Vince Colonnaise.

This is an hysterical headline. Axios: Obama, U.S. government is much less corrupt than ever before. Thanks, Donald Trump. My guess is that's not what Obama meant to say, but thank you to President Trump for creating the conditions where that could possibly be true. There's less corruption in the federal government these days. Yeah, thanks to the fraud force that J.D. Vance is leading. Thanks to the cleanup operation that President Trump is conducting. Thanks, Obama. Thank you, Donald Trump. Let me go to the phones. I've got Mike calling in Lexington, Kentucky, with a question about AI. Hello, Mike. You're on the Vince Show. Mr. Mike. Is he there with me? Mike, he's not there. Mike wanted to know if it's possible to find the truth in a world where AI is proliferating. A smart question. Very smart question. The truth is, in a world where AI doesn't exist, you've got to work to find the truth, don't you? I was just going over the way the media constantly manipulate and distort reality beyond recognition, so it requires the rest of us to put in some more effort to find out what the truth is. That's already the case. I actually think that AI has tremendous potential. It's already transpiring to help us get the truth in a world that resists telling it to you very often. Have you noticed that it's actually better? You know, you can often turn to a truth-telling AI. I like Grok. I like what Elon Musk has done with Grok. I'll ask Grok for some research from time to time to help me get to answers. Sometimes it gives me answers I want. Sometimes it gives me answers that I'm disappointed by. But I think it's closer to the truth than, say, what Google produces, candidly. You know, Google spent a couple of years trying to suppress conservative media outlets to prevent conservative news outlets from even appearing in the top results. And that has a distorting effect on a populace who has to make a wise decision with each passing election. So AI, I actually think it has a tremendous potential to help us circumvent the liars and to get to the truth. It's a very powerful thing, the artificial intelligence. It really comes down to the ways in which humans manipulate it. It's the same as true. It's like with guns. You know how the left is always going after guns? We got to control the guns. It's about criminal control, not gun control. It's about how do people use those weapons? Do they use them in a constitutional way? Are they

0: protecting themselves and their families? Are they law-abiding citizens, or are they the kinds of people who are trying to kill others to break the law? We already have laws against it. So I'd be careful before I leap, you know, headlong into censoring AI and stopping it from its development. You do that, you do let China win this fight. You do let the censorship regimes win. You let the people, the bad actors, have control over the conversation. You can't let that happen. In fact, I had a big conversation with our friend Dan Bongino this morning on his excellent show about this. And I was saying, you know, look, AI has tremendous potential to help make humans more efficient, more productive. It really comes down to tech literacy, you know? You have to teach your kids well. Teach your kids to have street smarts when it comes to not only dealing with the people that they encounter, but the technology they encounter as well. This shouldn't be to replace them. It should be to enhance them, to be, you know, used like any tool, just to make things more efficient and to increase productivity. That's what we need to focus on. So is it going to be difficult to sort truth from fiction? Sure, but it always has been. It's always been difficult, which is why it takes a discerning audience like the one that listens to this program continuing to use that street sense to figure out, okay, who's lying to me? Who's telling the truth? And how do I get to the answer? Hell, when you're dealing with AI, just ask AI for its proof. Okay, how'd you arrive at that conclusion? What are the receipts that support that? What links are you relying on? Sometimes it takes a little bit more effort. Put it in. If the truth matters to you, putting in the homework should matter too. So we'll see. The good news is it's all derivative of human intelligence anyway, and human art. It's why all the AI art starts to wash together. Like, that doesn't feel like it has any soul. Yeah, because it's derivative. In the end, AI is never going to be novel. Never. That's left to humans. We can handle that. I'll be back with you tomorrow, right here on The Vince Show.
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0: a hat, baseball caps excluded. 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Complimentary wine tasting featuring a local winery with post time for the first race at the Josephine County Fairgrounds at 5 p.m. The 10-day fall race meet is presented by the Horsemen's Racing Association. 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
2: News. I'm John Saucier. Israeli Prime Minister Benjamin Netanyahu addressing the UN General Assembly today, sending a message to New York City Mayor Zoran Mamdani.
3: Since you were elected mayor of this city, many Jews no longer feel safe in New York. They talk to me. They tell me. This isn't the city we remember. It changed so quickly.
2: 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NATO Secretary General Mark Rutte joined Fox with a message for his NATO colleagues regarding the Russian invasion of Ukraine.
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1: 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It's monster truck mayhem with trucks you've seen on the big national tours. VIP tickets are $40, general admission $30, and early pit party passes are $15. 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

0: second. This year, we are pleased to welcome Ryan Dobson, adopted son of Focus on the Family founder Dr. James Dobson. As an author, speaker, husband, and father, Ryan brings a powerful message about parenting, adoption, and strengthening families. 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

Joe, keeping the music rolling on this Thursday late afternoon. Mid-80s out there. Nice breeze. Hold on to the nights. It's Richard Marks.

0: She is Olivia Dean, Man I Need on 99.7 KJO. And the Hometown Heroes link, of course, KAJO.com. The birthday shout-out link there on her website as well. When it's your birthday coming up soon or someone you know has theirs in the next month or two, let us know so we can get the word out and get them in the running to win the big prize package from Baskin-Robbins, Rogue Florist, Papa Murphy's Pizza, and Cowboy Corral.
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Oh, great to hear this one from Amy Grant from 1992. 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

0: Brian Adams on KJO, bringing you more music, more variety. Aaron on your Thursday, now coming up Saturday. The Oregon Ducks catch all that action right here.
1: This is Oregon football. Go Ducks!
2: 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He's got aim. Catch May Johnson. First down. Touchdown. He will make it to the end zone. DeCorian Moore.
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Grass Pass's Best Variety and the 5 o'clock report coming up in a few minutes. All the latest from the newsroom. Hip to B Square. It's Huey, Lewis, and the news.

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3: 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China's trying to catch up with the U.S.